gotta do, honey, is kind of stand in one spot. Wiggle around just a little bit. And that's when you got to. Yeah. Now let's go one time.

Uno, dos, one, two, tres, cuatro.

couldn't dance. You didn't even want me around. And now I'm back to let you know I can really shake 'em down.

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2: Recovering from that deadly infection.
3: And a new report says the number of executions that took place globally last year was the highest figure in more than four decades, driven largely by Iran. Our correspondent will bring us that report after a bulletin of the latest news.
4: BBC News with Neil Nunes. The Dutch cruise ship at the center of a deadly hantavirus outbreak is approaching the Netherlands port of Rotterdam. The outbreak on board the vessel has so far claimed three lives and seen dozens of people placed into quarantine. Tom Bailey reports.
5: This will mark the end of the MV Hondius' long journey home to the Netherlands after beginning its voyage in Argentina at the start of April. The cruise trip that followed was to become the stuff of nightmares after the emergence of the deadly outbreak that left at least three passengers dead. Most of those on board were evacuated last week when the vessel moored off the coast of Tenerife, but a 25-person crew and two medical staff remained for the final leg. They will begin a period of quarantine once back ashore, with a thorough cleaning and disinfection process of the Hondius then commencing.
4: The head of the Africa Centres for Disease Control and Prevention has stressed the need for adherence to public health measures to minimise the risk of the latest Ebola outbreak in the Democratic Republic of Congo. Speaking to the BBC, Dr. Jean Kaseya said people should be careful about hygiene.
6: Currently, we don't have vaccines, we don't have medicines. We are mostly relying on public health measures. It means providing appropriate information to population on how to handle the issue, providing information to how to handle funerals, because we don't want to see again people being infected because of funerals.
4: President Trump has again threatened Iran, demanding that Tehran act quickly to agree a peace deal, adding that the clock is ticking. It comes as the Israeli Prime Minister Benjamin Netanyahu spoke with Mr. Trump. Israeli media reports say the two leaders discussed the possibility of fresh joint strikes in Iran, but there's been no official confirmation of this. Amnesty International says the number of executions that took place around the world last year was the highest in more than four decades. It says the rise has been driven largely by Iran, where more than 2,000 people were put to death. We get more details in this report from Caroline Hawley.
7: Iran's been intensifying its use of the death penalty as a tool of political control, according to human rights groups. Prisoners executed in the past few weeks include men who were only arrested during protests in January. Amnesty International says it's a shockingly short period of time. The executions are often announced on state-run media, but the UN Human Rights Office says it fears that others are taking place in secret, amid reports of torture and forced confessions. And it says many people, including children, remain at risk of execution.
4: Caroline Hawley, this is the latest world news from the BBC. A new round of government-mediated talks between the electronics giant Samsung and its South Korean labor unions have begun in an attempt to avert a strike over pay and bonuses. South Korea's government has expressed concern about the economic impact of the industrial action. Jake Kwon is in Seoul.
8: This looming strike is really happening at a time when Samsung Electronics is in really a golden age thanks to this AI boom. Their memory chips are flying off the shelf. If we look at the first 3 months of this year, their operating profit, $38 billion. And that is eight times the profit from the same time last year. So what the union is saying is that we have been through with Samsung through the thick and thin, and we want a bigger cut of this sudden windfall. And they said they want Samsung to set aside 15% of their profit as bonuses for them.
4: Ukrainian officials say the southern port city of Odessa has come under Russian drone attack, damaging residential buildings along with a school and a kindergarten. At least two people have been injured and rescue efforts are continuing. On Saturday night, Ukraine targeted 14 Russian regions with drones in response to continuing attacks by Moscow. Search and rescue operations are taking place in the southern Chinese region of Guangxi after an earthquake brought down several buildings. The magnitude 5.2 quake struck the city of Liuzhou early on Monday. Reports say two people have been killed, several are missing. An archive of almost 800 historic tartan samples has been given to the National Museum of Scotland. The archive, which has been described as exceptional, contains tartans produced by J&D Patton, one of the largest manufacturers of the last 200 years. Some of the samples date back to the 1820s. BBC World News.
2: Many thanks for that update. 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We're coming to you live from London with Rob Young and from Nairobi with me and Soy.
3: Our main story today is that outbreak of a rare strain of Ebola in the east of the Democratic Republic of Congo. We'll be speaking to the World Health Organization spokesperson in a few moments.
2: Also coming up, executions in Iran drives the global numbers to their highest level in years. We welcome your messages on this or any other stories that we're covering for you. Our text and WhatsApp number is +44 77 86 20 50 85.
3: So the World Health Organization has declared the latest Ebola outbreak in the Democratic Republic of Congo to be an international public health emergency. A rare strain is suspected to have killed more than 80 people. Now, WHO officials said the emergency declaration was driven by several alarming factors, including delayed detection of the outbreak, infections among healthcare workers, and cross-border transmission risks. So we're going to cross to Geneva now and speak to the World Health Organization spokesperson Tarek Yasarevich. Welcome to the programme. What is the latest information you have on the numbers of people who've been infected and where they've been infected?
9: Well, we are still looking into how big this outbreak is at this stage. So far, there are more than 200 suspected cases. We know that samples that have been brought to Kinshasa, to the capital, have been positive for this, as you said, the rare strain of Ebola virus. It's a Bundibugyo strain. We are still looking like how big this outbreak is, because this is a very remote area in the eastern part of DRC. There are logistical challenges. We have sent teams, as well as the Ministry of Health, to really try to support local health authorities. It is important to act quickly, to try to identify transmission chains, to do contact tracing, to provide medical care to those who have been infected. So response has started. It's really important to do it very fast.
3: Okay, and just tell us about this Bundibugyo strain. What is the difference in terms of transmissibility and the death rate from it?
9: Well, the death rate is between 30% and 50%. What have been seen in previous two outbreaks caused by this particular strain, and the last one was in 2012. When it comes to symptoms, it is very similar to other two strains known of Ebola, and it's a part of hemorrhagic fever. Viruses that cause at the end, a hemorrhagic symptoms that quite often lead to death. So it was necessary really to do this laboratory testing. The samples have tested negative for the Zaire strain that we have been seeing in past years, and therefore there was a little bit in delay in identifying the cause of the infections. But again, the response is the same. We need to find the people who are infected and try to find people who have been in contact with them. All Ebola viruses are being transmitted from one person to another through a contact with the body fluids of infected person.
3: And what do you make of the response of the various national and local authorities? We've had Rwanda say in the recent hours that they're stepping up screening at the border. Is that the kind of thing nations should be doing?
9: Well, really, it's important, first of all, for affected countries, and that's DRC and Uganda, because there was a case of a man who traveled from DRC to Kampala and who tested positive. So it's really important for those two countries, first of all, and South Sudan.

0: down, that it's also nearby, to step up surveillance. We need to identify public health response in Ebola outbreaks is identifying people who are infected and those who have been in contact with them, and then monitor the health of those who have been in contact. Incubation period goes up to 3 weeks. So during those 3 weeks, people who may have been exposed should be monitored, and at the beginning of any symptoms should be taken to medical facility and provided medical care. Unfortunately, for this particular strain, we don't have any therapies, and we don't have vaccines. We have for the other strain of Ebola, unfortunately, those measures are not efficient for this one. So
1: I want to come back to the issue of a vaccine in just a moment, if I may. But on borders, is there a case, do you think, for closing borders or limiting cross-border travel?
0: It is important to step up surveillance. We don't recommend travel restrictions, but it is important to monitor people who may have been exposed. So it is important to have this capacity at the national level in the region to have that capacity to be able to monitor and to find the contacts and make sure that transmission chains are being broken.
1: Nakombe, listening in Yaoundé in Cameroon, asks whether this is a mutation from a previous strain. I suppose the implication is there is it possible that a vaccine could be come up with pretty quickly so that you can get it to that part of Eastern DRC?
0: Well, at this stage, so we don't have we know that vaccines that we have for Ebola virus disease is not efficient against this particular strain, but there is ongoing research and development, and we are obviously will be putting in place scientific collaboration to see what exactly is needed. Again, at this particular moment, what is needed is to make sure to identify those who have been infected and those who may have been exposed to the virus.
1: Do you know if there is any work going on to try to invent a vaccine that would deal with this particular strain?
0: There is ongoing work for that, but again, it makes some time. You may remember that for the Ebola virus disease caused by Zaire strain, it took some time to go through all the protocols, through regulatory work, through clinical trials. But that was a big success. So we hope that we will have some success for this strain too.
1: Okay. And what is your kind of your central case for how widespread you think this particular strain and this outbreak will become? Which parts of East Africa will be affected?
0: Well, we have to be really careful. Yeah, we all remember big outbreak of 2014, 2015 in West Africa, when thousands of people unfortunately died from Ebola outbreak. So it is important to act fast. We had previous outbreaks in recent years that were shut down fairly quickly, and DRC has experience in doing that. So DRC has experienced Ebola outbreaks in previous years and acted very fast. Now, Ituri is one of the areas that is very challenging for many reasons, logistical reasons, security reasons, health system capacity reasons. But again, we are deploying teams, and Ministry of Health is working hard to try to put in place those public health measures that are necessary.
1: Thank you very much indeed. That's Tarek Yasarevich there, the spokesperson for the World Health Organization, joining us from Geneva. And Anne, he mentioned that the West Africa outbreak, which you covered for the BBC, didn't you, in Liberia?
2: That's right. I remember going to Liberia, the height of that outbreak, and just seeing how communities were dealing with it, you know, heroic stories from villages. There was one female chief, for example, who was able to institute very strict measures in her community, you know, basic hygiene, and she managed to prevent infection to a large extent. Hers was one of the communities that wasn't, you know, very much affected by that outbreak. And then there was also this thousands of survivors from that outbreak, and later tests and research later found that they were actually immune to reinfection, and they have come in handy in also helping those who are infected, because they can

0: Liberia, and he sent this message from Monrovia.
1: I was very afraid of my life. I was fear. Fear could be seen within everyone within the Ebola treatment unit. Because imagine you sitting there, 4 or 5 persons within the Ebola treatment unit, having conversation. And then the next morning, those individuals that you were having conversation with are no more around you. So I could remember lying down on the bed, having conversation with some of my colleagues that night. And as soon as the next morning, I saw the body of those guys, of my colleagues being placed in the body bag, and they were carrying them to go and bury. Can you imagine that? So yes, I was very afraid of my life, because another reason me being afraid is that from the beginning, journalists were on print and electronic medias in within my country, and they were saying that Ebola does not have a cure. It has no cure. And if journalists were saying Ebola has no cure, then why am I going to the Ebola treatment unit? So yes, all of those things put fear in us, and I was living in fear up to the time I left the ETU. Ebola is a dirty disease. It brings total headache. It brings severe pain. It creates a situation where you don't have appetite to even eat. You could see, you know, blood coming from your nose. Blood was also coming from my ears. The next thing it comes with, severe headache. You can take all of the medication, that headache won't go within the first week of your being, you know, in contact with Ebola. You've been infected with Ebola. Fever, high fever. You got headache, severe headache, sustained headache that cannot go. You have bleeding through the nose, every part of your body. You have joint pain, severe pain across your body. And those are symptoms that I personally went through. What did I feel when I recovered? I felt total relief. I felt walking out of health. I felt walking out of dead zone. I felt a heavy pain of relief, and I got hope to return back to the society. Everyone walking out of the ETU, the Ebola treatment unit, felt the same, because within the Ebola treatment unit is a U-Ben awaiting death, because almost like every minute, every hour, you don't know who will be the next to die. And people were just dying around us, around me, especially when I was in the ET Ebola treatment unit at the JFK withholding center. People continue to die every hour and every minute. So if you ask me how did I feel walking out of the ETU or walking to recovery, I think I felt relief. I felt walking out of death zone. I felt walking out of hell.
0: Patrick Siko Fali there, a survivor of Ebola from Liberia. Time now for some sports news with Sarah Menai.
2: Thank you, Anne. Bruno Fernandes equaled the English Premier League record for assists in a season as Manchester United beat Nottingham Forest 3-2 on Sunday. He draws level with Thierry Henry and Kevin De Bruyne on 20. In Spain, Rafinha scored twice as Spanish champions Barcelona became the first team to win all 19 of their home matches in the 38-game La Liga season. In the meantime, in Brazil, their former player Neymar was involved in a furious row with officials after Santos claimed the forward had been wrongly substituted in their 3-0 defeat by Coritiba. It seemed Gonzalo Escobar should have been the player to make way, and Neymar was yellow carded after trying to come back onto the pitch. In Game 7 of the NBA playoff, Donovan Mitchell put up 26 points, leading a massive offensive onslaught that blew past the top-seeded Pistons. This marks Cleveland's first trip back to the Eastern Conference Finals since 2018, the final year of the LeBron James era.
3: Sarah, thanks very much indeed. More sport with Sarah in about 25 minutes' time. Let's cross to the business desk now, speak to Nick Marsh about commuters in New York City facing potential chaos on Monday morning as workers on North America's busiest rail line threaten to strike over pay and working conditions. So tell us what's happening.
4: Yeah, well, they're bracing themselves for potential chaos. I say potential because there have been some last-ditch talks between the union representatives and the Metropolitan Transport Agency, which runs the railroad, but I'll tell you about that in a second, Rob. I'll just tell listeners about the line itself. It's the busiest in America, as you say. It carries more than a quarter of a million people every day. It connects Long Island with Manhattan, so it goes through Queens. It has a terminal in Brooklyn. It's not the underground subway, the famous subway in New York. It's the overground system. It goes pretty far out into the commuter suburbs on Long Island. Talks broke down on Friday between the unions and the MTA, and around 3,500 workers for a variety of different unions started striking on Saturday, then into Sunday. It's the first time it's happened since 1994. So, you know, this is pretty odd. It's not like London, for example, where strikes in the underground are, you know, much more frequent. You know, this is quite a big deal. However, the federal government and the state government stepped in late on Sunday and said, no, you've got to sort this out before Monday morning. So the National Mediation Board, which is the federal agency on labor relations for rail workers and airlines, and also the state governor of New York, they got both sides together for the 11th hour talks. They've gone long into the night. They may well even be happening now. It's about coming up to about 1:30 in the morning in New York. And the clock is ticking because if the workers do go on strike, it'll be very different on a really busy working Monday morning to a weekend strike.
3: Although work from home now, thanks to the hangover from the pandemic, means many people might just decide they're going to stay in their pyjamas and work from home. Nick, thank you. Which Anne did not do today, despite the fact there is also a public transport strike in Nairobi, which we'll get to a bit later on.
0: Right, yeah, public transport strike. We'll talk about that later, Rob. Now, the number of executions that took place around the world last year was the highest figure in more than four decades. That's according to the campaign group Amnesty International. And they say it was driven largely by Iran. That report says that Iranian authorities put more than 2,000 people to death, double the number of the previous year. Most were drug offences and murder. But both Amnesty and the United Nations say that there's been a sharp increase in executions in political cases, with 32 men killed since the US-Israeli war on Iran began. Caroline Hawley reports.
5: Hello, people of Iran. You are hearing my voice from Urumqi Central Prison, and this may be the last time you hear it.
6: 29-year-old Mehrab Abdollahzadeh was arrested in 2022 during anti-government protests that followed the death of a young woman in police custody. He was accused of being involved in the killing of a member of the security forces.
5: From the very first day of my arrest, they forced confessions out of me through torture and threats. They know it, and God knows it, that I'm innocent.
6: In this recording, obtained by the Kurdistan Human Rights Network, he describes the torment of being on death row, the sleepless nights.
5: A condemned person can only find a sliver of peace after 1 a.m., perhaps letting go of their racing thoughts to sleep for 2 or 3 hours.
6: This is his mother, wearing a navy headscarf, sitting on a grey sofa, holding in her hand a framed black and white picture of him. She begs for help to save him, saying he's young, he's innocent, he has dreams ahead of him. But in the early hours of May the 3rd, state media announced his execution. He's one of dozens of political prisoners who've been put to death since the US and Israeli war on Iran began. At least 14 of them were only arrested in January during a nationwide uprising that was crushed with lethal force. Nassim Papayani from Amnesty International says executions are carried out by hanging at dawn.
7: Effectively, people in Iran have been waking up daily, near daily announcements of executions being carried out. The authorities weaponized the death penalty as a tool of political repression to instill fear among the population and essentially crush and stifle any dissent that there might be.
6: At the end of last month, state-run TV ran a report on Sarsan Azadvar, a 21-year-old karate champion, convicted of effective collaboration with the enemy during January's protests. He's seen in the report in handcuffs, apparently confessing to breaking the window of a police car with a stick and asking for petrol to set it on fire. Less than 4 months after his arrest, he was executed, even though he wasn't officially accused of a lethal crime, which is the threshold for using the death penalty under international law. Thamin El-Khitan, spokesperson for the UN Human Rights Office, says Iran's increased use of the death penalty to silence political dissent is frightening.
8: We are seeing people who are being charged on vague laws and texts and executed, often also in expedited processes. And many individuals, including children, are still at risk of execution.
6: This is the voice of Erfan Shakurzadeh. He's wearing blue prison uniform and appears in the circumstances unbelievably calm. He was arrested last year while studying for a master's in satellite technology and accused of spying for the US and Israel. Again, his confession was televised. Erfan Shakurzadeh was 29 when he was executed last Monday. In a letter he wrote from prison, obtained by Iranian human rights groups, he says he was subjected to 8.5 months of torture and solitary confinement, and the confession he made was under duress. Iran executed more people in 2025 than at any time since the 1980s, according to the UN, and it fears that the number this year will be even higher.
0: Caroline Hawley reporting there. Now, the BBC has asked the Iranian authorities to comment on their increased use of the death penalty and on claims of torture, but have not received a response. You're listening to Newsday from the BBC World Service. There's still much more to come. Stay with us.
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10: 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Some microscopic, some bigger than buses.
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12: 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That depth of time, there's a heaviness to it.
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0: Hello, welcome to Newsday on the BBC World Service with Rob Young in London and Anne Soy in Nairobi.
3: Gunmen have kidnapped more than 50 children, including toddlers, from schools in northeastern Nigeria. We'll speak to one of the fathers.
0: And cases of Ebola have been confirmed in eastern DR Congo and Kampala, Uganda. We'll get the updates from the region.
13: BBC News with Neil Nunes. The cruise ship at the center of a deadly hantavirus outbreak, the MV Hondius, is approaching its final destination, the Dutch port of Rotterdam, where the remaining crew and medics will be screened and quarantined. Three people died after a passenger carrying the disease boarded the vessel in Argentina. President Trump has again threatened Iran, demanding Tehran act quickly to agree a peace deal. It comes as the Israeli Prime Minister Benjamin Netanyahu spoke with Mr. Trump about the conflict. The head of the Africa Centers for Disease Control and Prevention has stressed the need for adherence to public health measures to minimize the risk of the latest Ebola outbreak in the Democratic Republic of Congo. Speaking to the BBC, Jean Kaseya said there had been 87 reported deaths in the DRC and one in Uganda. Amnesty International says the number of executions that took place around the world last year was the highest in more than four decades. The campaign group says the rise has been driven largely by Iran. A new round of government-mediated talks between the electronics giant Samsung and its South Korean labor unions have begun in an attempt to avert a strike over pay and bonuses. The industrial action is due to begin on Thursday. Ukrainian officials say the southern city of Odessa has again come under Russian drone attack. At least two people have been injured. A 5.2 magnitude earthquake has struck the southern Chinese region of Guangxi. Several buildings collapsed in the city of Liuzhou. An archive of almost 800 historic tartan samples has been donated to the National Museum of Scotland. The collection contains tartans produced by J&D Patton, one of the largest manufacturers of the last 200 years. BBC World News.
0: Thank you for that summary, Neil. Welcome to Newsday on the BBC World Service. We're live from Nairobi with me, Anne Soy, and from London with Rob Young.
3: Coming up in this half hour, we'll bring you the latest on Cuba's energy crisis. We'll get an update on the Ebola outbreak in DR Congo and also the war in Ukraine. We're going to hear from Sierra Leone's First Lady as well.
0: Your comments always welcome. 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
3: Now, severe fuel shortages continue in Cuba as long power blackouts persist in disrupting daily life. Officials say the country's run out of diesel and fuel, leaving the national electricity grid in a critical state. It's having a big impact on public services and comes as the Trump administration has put the Caribbean Sea nation on the brink. President Trump has drastically increased the sanctions regime, targeting Cuba's oil imports from allies such as Mexico and Venezuela. Now Havana is considering a $100 million aid offer from the US to help alleviate a problem that Washington has helped create. Well, to understand what life is like there now, I've been speaking to Carlos Alzagari, a former Cuban diplomat and political analyst who is in the Cuban capital, Havana.
14: I am actually a privileged person. I live in one of those areas where they don't pull the plug. I have always power. But the power situation is extremely bad. They have power only a few hours, and then in those few hours, they have to take care of everything. So it's terrible. And it has an impact on water supply. It has an impact on transportation, although more and more electric vehicles are circulating, and people charge them, the electric vehicles, as best they can. It's a really, really, really bad situation.
3: And you
14: but the
3: mentioned...
14: worst of it...
3: Sorry, carry on.
14: The worst of it is that most of the problem comes from the lack of fuel. And the lack of fuel comes from the fuel blockade that the American administration has imposed on Cuba. So Cuba cannot get the necessary fuel to keep the thermoelectric plants working and the rest. In many places, water cannot be pumped to the homes. So people have to make do with water tanks that they, these trucks which carry water all over the city. Of course, they also have the problem of fuel. It's really a terrible situation. I don't know how people survive, but they survive, obviously. Of course, there are many demonstrations in the streets because people feel that the government hasn't done enough to fix the problem or to be ready for what has happened. And I think they are right. They are right that one of the problems that Cuba has is that the government, the Cuban government, by not doing what they have to do, have left a country in a very vulnerable position. For example, they spend a lot of money building hotels, but they didn't spend that money in refurbishing the thermoelectric plants. Some of the thermoelectric plants don't work because of lack of fuel, but some of the thermoelectric plants don't work because they lack maintenance, they are not in very good shape. So it's very, very often one of the thermoelectric plants goes out of line, and that can cause a big problem.
3: There have been fuel shortages before in Cuba. How does this compare?
14: No, this is the worst. This is the worst.
3: And we have had the United States with this offer of $100 million of humanitarian aid, and that the head of the CIA, John Ratcliffe, was in Cuba last week. What are the discussions between the American and Cuban governments? Is there a deal to be done here, you think, which would see the flow of oil being resumed?
14: I think it's very difficult that a deal can be made. You know, this offer of $100 million is hypocritical. How do you compare, or how do you how can you live if you are imposing an oil blockade, a fuel blockade on Cuba, and on the other hand you are offering $100 million in aid, which by the way they offered it. And after the Cuban government said, we have not received any offer, they clarified. But the Cuban government has said, well, how is this $100 million going to come? Is it going to be in cash? Is it going to be in merchandise? The American government says that they are going to supply it through the Catholic Church because they don't want the government to touch it. But come on, that's a joke. The Catholic Church doesn't have the infrastructure or the personnel to handle $100 million in aid without cooperating with the government. We have been at this for how many? 66 years. And the UN government has not been overthrown. Shouldn't you try something else?
0: Sierra Leone's First Lady, Fatima Bio, was named the best First Lady of the year 2024 in the UK Parliament. Whether you agree with that or not, she's taking a very active approach to her role. Her critics say she's overstepping, but her supporters regard her as a pioneer. Now, a staunch campaigner against child marriage in the country, her limelight is not without controversy, from family ties to drug traffickers to a questionable property portfolio. The BBC's gender and identity correspondent, Mega Mohan, visited her in Freetown, Sierra Leone.
15: An hour up country from Freetown, we're at a sprawling estate where Sierra Leone's first family come to relax.
16: We are in my little sanctuary. This is our farm. This is a farm.
15: First Lady Fatima Bio walks me to a cluster of ponds and tosses in a handful of feed. The water churns as catfish and tilapia rise to the surface.
16: So England was my amazing grace. I went to England, I got my voice, I got my independence, and then I was able to fight for myself, and now I can fight for as many young people as possible.
15: Before the limelight of First Lady, Fatima Bio left Sierra Leone during the Civil War and became an asylum seeker in London, escaping the brutal conflict and a marriage that had been arranged for her when she was just 13.
17: What was it like being an asylum seeker in the UK in the mid-90s?
16: It was better than being here and being married to an old pervert. Anything but that. So it's nothing that I can complain about, because if I didn't go, I would not be seated here today.
18: Together, together, together,
15: led to Lady Fatima Bio championing a law banning child marriage in Sierra Leone, which came into effect in 2024. Over the course of several days, we follow her busy schedule from meeting market women to students. Many women stop her to ask her for selfies. And then there's the issue of Jos Ledekers, a Dutch cocaine dealer nicknamed Chubby Jos. He's one of Europe's most wanted drug lords, with a sentence of 24 years. Dutch authorities have said that he's been living in Sierra Leone. In 2025, Fatima Bio posted a video on her socials during the Christmas holidays that appeared to show Chubby Jos at a church service she was attending. The atmosphere becomes frosty when I ask her my next question. Do you know who Jos Ledekers is?
16: I have no idea who he is.
15: You don't know who he is?
16: No.
15: So Jos Ledekers is one of the most wanted criminals in Europe.
16: I wouldn't know because I'm not a criminal, so I will not.
15: He is a drug kingpin, and he is said to be married to the president's daughter.
16: Really? Well, maybe in another life.
15: They say that they have a child together.
16: These are all the lies I am not going to validate.
15: I suppose the question is, though, how did one of Europe's most wanted drug dealers get to be so close to Sierra Leone's first family, as was shown in the video on January 1st?
16: Again, my videos are on my social media handle everywhere I go in the world. So it's not a specific day. My own video is not prescribed for certain people or that people. I don't bring people into church. I'm not a Christian, I'm a Muslim. So when I go to church service, which means I'm invited like every other person. So I don't know who was in that church.
15: Despite controversy, many say she has her eyes on her husband's position. The new election cycle will start in a couple of years. A few of the people that I've been speaking with over these past few days say that they would like to see you as president of Sierra Leone.
16: Presidency does not come just like that. It will have to be the will of God. I'm not hungry to be president.
15: Would you be open to it?
16: It will not be my role. It will be the role that God has chosen for me.
15: Whether Fatima Bio seeks greater office or not, she already signals a shift in what leadership can look like in Sierra Leone.
0: That was the BBC's gender and identity correspondent Megha Mohan speaking there with Fatima Bio, the First Lady of Sierra Leone, for the BBC's Global Women. Time now for some sports with Sarah Minai.
2: West Ham are 2 points from safety in the English Premier League with a game to play, and they will be relegated if Tottenham beat or even draws against Chelsea tomorrow after a 3-1 defeat at Newcastle. Here's West Ham's boss Nuno Espirito Santo.
18: We have a tough week ahead of us. Work, respect and try to finish the season with dignity. Let's see what happens on Tuesday. It's still possible, but realise that it's very difficult.
2: In football still, Bruno Fernandes equaled the English Premier League record for assists in a season as Manchester United beat Nottingham Forest 3-2 on Sunday. He draws level with Thierry Henry and Kevin De Bruyne on 20. United's manager Michael Carrick says it was a great day.
19: I was pleased with a lot of things. It looked dangerous, could have scored a lot of goals. We scored a good number of goals, could have scored more. A lot of positive in the game. Bruno obviously getting the assist that... It's a difficult one because you could see him going through a few times and is whether he shoots or not, and you kind of, it becomes a thing really when you would try to even not make it a thing, but the fact that he did get that and we won the game was made it a good day.
2: And tonight at the Emirates, Mikel Arteta's league leaders Arsenal take on relegated Burnley. Arsenal could move 5 points clear of Manchester City once again.
20: There is no our choice. We have the opportunity from our supporters. It's going to be a Monday night. Let's take it in a really positive way. We leave something incredible with our supporters against Atletico. If we can replicate any of that, I know that the team is going to respond really, really well.
2: Arsenal-Burnley, the game kicks off at 7 o'clock GMT tonight. In tennis, Jannik Sinner continues to write his name into the record books at a pace rarely seen in the modern men's game. The world number one has now won a record 6 Masters titles in a row after beating Norway's Casper Ruud in the Rome final. And after Rome, all roads now lead to the French Open of Roland-Garros. The qualifying rounds start today in Paris. The four-time Formula One world champion Max Verstappen's hopes of winning the Nürburgring 24-hour endurance race on his debut were ended by a late issue with his team's car. The Dutch driver, along with his three teammates, were leading the famous race by about 30 seconds with 3 hours and 20 minutes left when a broken drive shaft forced them off the track. And in golf, the year's second men's major title concluded last night in the US city of Philadelphia. And it was England's Aaron Rye who emerged from a tight lead to win the US PGA Championship at a testing Aaron Mink course, making him the first Englishman to do so in over a century. To this incredible story now on the women's tour, 13 years after a terrible car accident which saw her being given less than a person's chance of survival, Leonie Halm has won her maiden ladies European Tour title with a one-shot victory at the German Masters. For more sport, as ever, head online to bbc.com/sport.
3: Sarah, thank you very much indeed. I love all the comment about how Aaron Rye, that golfer, wears both gloves when he's playing golf.
2: Bizarre, isn't it?
3: Because traditionally a golfer wears only one.
2: No, he has both gloves on the club, and his grip is it's very uncommon in golf.
3: Although they are sold in pairs, I suspect.
2: Exactly, you should use two, maybe.
3: You're listening to Newsday from the BBC with Anne in Nairobi and Rob in London. Reminder of our main headlines. The cruise ship at the centre of a deadly hantavirus outbreak, the MV Hondius, is approaching its final destination, the Dutch port of Rotterdam, where the remaining crew and medics will be screened and quarantined. President Trump has again issued a warning to Iran amid stalled peace negotiations, saying unless they move fast, there won't be anything left of them. And Amnesty International says the number of people put to death last year rose to its highest in more than 4 decades, largely driven by a rise in executions in Iran. Now, Rwanda...
0: Reinforcing screening for people coming into the country after a confirmed case of the Ebola virus in a Congolese town that's close to the Rwandan border. Concern has been growing about the spread of the outbreak outside the DRC since a man died of the disease in Uganda. We heard earlier from the head of the Africa Center for Disease Control, who warned that the virus could spread further in East Africa. Let's now speak to our correspondent in Kinshasa in the DRC, Emery Makumeno. Welcome to the program, Emery. Now, what's the latest you're hearing about the number of deaths and those infected?
1: Good morning, Anne. The latest official number given by the Congolese government is still pointing at 80 people that have died so far. The people who are suspected to have been in contact with those who have died is still standing at 246, according to the Congolese government. But these are not the same numbers we are getting from the Africa CDC, pointing at 87 dead, and more than at least 57 of them in Mungwalu, the epicenter of the disease, 27 in Bunia and 27 in Ruampara, the second epicenter, and 3 in Ruampara. So those the numbers varies, and health teams have told us that the reason being is that they are still gathering data, so it is quite normal that these numbers keeps increasing or are changing from one organization to another. As teams have deployed on the ground, and they are still doing contact tracing and deploying equipment and setting up the Ebola treatment center in various hotspots, including in Goma City, where at least one confirmed case was reported yesterday, and the patient is now at Heal Africa, one of the largest health center in Goma. So this is what we are getting from the moment.
0: We'll come back to the measures that are being taken at the moment, but just to take you back to the numbers, you talked of the 80 who are reported to have died. Just to clarify, these are suspected cases because not all of them were tested for Ebola, right?
1: Yes, and only 13 samples have been sent here to the National Institute of Biological Research, which is screening this particular species of Ebola, and 8 turned positive at the moment. These are 8 confirmed cases. Among them, you have 4 health workers that have died from the disease. While this is what we have officially, the other numbers of 246 officially by the Congolese government, these are suspected cases, and we don't know whether these are contact cases. That's what is happening. They are trying to verify and screening among the over 200 people that have been recorded so far.
0: And on the interventions that are being put in place now, you've talked of the treatment centers that are being set up, which is basically areas where people can be isolated, people who are confirmed. There are those who are suspected, and then there are sections for those who are confirmed to have infection. There's no treatment for this, but, you know, they're supported perhaps with intravenous, you know, water injected to them intravenously. To support their recovery. How difficult is it, Emery, to get to this area logistically and also bearing in mind the security situation?
1: The epicenter, Mungwalu, is the most difficult to get to because you do have armed group activities around the area when you leave the capital, Bunia, the capital city, and that's where most of the people have been infected, and what we understand from all the various hotspots, they hasn't yet set up any treatments and
0: Sorry, we're losing you there, Emery, but you're just painting a picture of how difficult the situation is on the ground. Please finish. Right. I understand that we have lost Emery. He was just talking about the situation there in the east of the Democratic Republic of Congo, the challenges getting there logistically. Rob, as you imagine, you know, to the south of Ituri, we have the Kivus, the North Kivu and South Kivu, much of which is controlled by rebels. And therefore, you can imagine that movement of government workers and supplies is going to be rather challenging.
3: Yeah, indeed. And we're going to return to this story in the next hour here on Newsday. We're going to head to South Africa now. Zawadi Yamungu is a South African musician who plays the umakwayana, a curved single-string instrument known for its soft, hypnotic sound rooted in African tradition. And in her hands, this ancient instrument blends effortlessly with modern house beats and rich vocals. Zawadi creates music that feels both spiritual and contemporary, drawing on themes of ancestry, identity, and healing. Well, her sound bridges generations, linking traditional African storytelling with today's younger audience. Focus on Africa's Charles Gitonga began by asking her about the meaning of her stage name, Zawadi Yamungu, and whether her name is Swahili.
4: Yes, it's a Swahili name,
3: yeah.
4: But I'm a Zulu who is based in Durban, but who grew up in Mandeni, which is part of Durban, but north of KwaZulu-Natal. I just love the Kiswahili language and is my way of still learning it because I'm still trying to learn a few words, you know, like how to greet, how to say a couple of words. But then when I checked what is my name, my Zulu name is Inkosi Mphile, then I found out that the best translation of that Zulu name in Swahili is Zawadi Yamungu.
21: Wow, that's fascinating. And that means gift from God.
5: in case I realize we need to say what it means in English.
4: Yes, so. I know. They've been, and a lot of people from Kenya, from Tanzania, they've been like commenting on socials, be like, hey, your name means gift of God or gift from God. I'm like, that's the best name for me.
5: You know, there's just something about music and how, you know, it helps blend all these different languages. And no matter where you're listening from, you feel like you understand what's being said.
4: Through music, we can feel one another and hear one another, not just by knowing each one's languages, but just by connecting through music. So I think that's what my music does to everyone, because everyone resonates with my sound. My sound is more like traditional, but it's also modernized, you know, as I also play like indigenous instruments, but Zulu South African indigenous instruments, umakhwenyana, bow instrument and other instruments. But I'm able to incorporate that with a modern sound. So if you want to categorize it, you can maybe say it's more like Afro-African jazz. It resonates with a lot of people. It connects with a lot of people, whether you understand the language I'm using or you don't, but you just get it, you know? It's more spiritual music, music that speaks with the soul, music that talks about how proud I am being an African child, a child of the soil, and that's all we are, you know? I feel like me being able to even include some languages then makes it even more attractive.
5: And, you know, there's just something about South African musicians and being able to do what you've just described. Because I live in Nairobi and I can tell you the amount of South African music that's being played in this city. And then you ask someone, what does it mean? They're like, I have no idea. I just like it, you know. So
4: I know. I love it so much. Even on my stats on like Spotify, YouTube, or even Apple Music, I have a lot of people from Nairobi or Kenya that are like, Zawadi, we know your music. We're listening to your songs, because I'm also doing like dance music, like I'm a piano. But my stats are always so good with Kenyan people or Nairobi or Tanzania.
5: Yeah. So you said your sound is traditional but modernized, and you talked about some of the traditional instruments that you play in the music. Could you tell me why that's important to keep these instruments alive in modern music?
4: More than anything, I feel like we cannot shy away from the fact that the world is evolving. But at the same time, I don't think anyone would love to lose who we were before or who we are. Our identity is more important. So for our next generation or even youth to still get an essence of what was the feeling of olden sound, I felt like it is my job to do that as a musician, because it is said that we are the speakers of the truth.
3: 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Martin, listening in Juba, says music is language of human soul. I vividly remember in the early 90s, South Sudanese people religiously listening to Congolese music without necessarily understanding the meaning of the songs, just as Zawadi was saying there. And we'll finish this half hour with a bit more of her music.

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3: 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Opening hours Monday to Thursday from 8 a.m. to 6 p.m. Friday from 8 a.m. to 5 p.m. and Sunday from 9 a.m. to 1 p.m. Closed on Saturdays. 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

Saying good morning to your station, to the entire Eastern Caribbean. Good morning to you. Just reminding you that you're in tune to Central Stations Broadcasting, and I'm DJ Betty here with you this beautiful Monday morning, Monday the 18th of May 2026. All right, look at the time already. It's 13 minutes after the hour of 8, and we're going right into our gospel session at this time. We do not have any notices of interest this morning for you. So let's go right into our gospel session. Just want to welcome you one more time and hope that you'll be blessed by the selection.

Yes, we're down to the bottom of the hour. It is exactly 8:30. I know my Redeemer lives. I know, because I spoke with him this morning. You want to shout out to our listeners on Sabre? Good morning to you. That's right. I know my Redeemer lives.

also with you. Your spirit leads me on in the power of your love. That won't even touch you? Oh, yes, Nurse Smith, as you always say to me, if it's nice, we got to play it twice. All right? Let me send you some morning greetings to you, Charlene Paris. How are you doing this morning? Enjoy this one for your listening pleasure.

burdens are lifted at Calvary. If you have something bothering you this morning, take it to the cross. Burdens are lifted at Calvary. It's 9 minutes on the hour of 10. Don't forget, at 10 o'clock, it's Gospel Monday with Teacher Lynn and yours truly. All right, so stay tuned. Here is a song. I have to play this one. Hey, Veronica, good morning to you. Just for you.

There's no other way to be happy in Jesus but to trust and obey. And we've come to the end of our gospel session for today. All right, so you stay tuned. We're going to take a short break after this. And then the next program coming up is Gospel Monday. Stay tuned.

All right, it's 1 minute after the hour of 10. Just reminding you that you're in tune to Center Stations Broadcasting. The next program is Gospel Monday, but Teacher Lynn will be a little late, so we'll just continue with the music until she comes. All right, so she apologized to you for that, but she will be, you know, she's a very busy person, so we can continue the music until Teacher Lynn is here. All right, stay tuned. Guide me, O great Jehovah.

Guide me, O great Jehovah, till I reach my home. All right, as I mentioned, for those of you who didn't hear me just now, Teacher Lynn will be a little late, all right, but she will be here. All right, so in the meantime, we have some more music for you.

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Take my hand, Lord, and lead me home. 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

0: I recommend my Lord to you. You know, that is our theme song. Good morning, and welcome to Gospel Monday for today, Monday. It is the 18th already. Teacher Lynn is here. Teacher Lynn, you're a busy woman. Mm-hmm. Very, very busy woman. Good morning.
1: Good morning, DJ Betty.
0: Make sure your mic closer. Put your mic a little closer. Bend it a little bit. Yeah.
1: Oh, you wanted the mic?
0: Yes,
1: oh,
0: I want. I want your people to hear you.
1: Okay. Yes, good morning, DJ Betty. Good morning to our radio listeners. Sorry for the late start. You know, when you get old, you have to run around a little bit.
0: Yeah.
1: You can't move as fast as you should. And when you make mistake, you have to correct it.
0: That's right.
1: So I had to do that before 12 o'clock today. And it's better I do it because when I'm finished, it's 12.
0: Mm-hmm.
1: So I had to do it before. So I want to thank you for your patience and waiting. I know that those of you who are... Stay tuned because you have the faith
0: yes.
1: that we will come.
0: And I apologize for you.
1: Even though, how you say it, it's late. It's better late than never.
0: That's right.
1: And we make sure that we're here to keep your company today and to talk about the goodness of God and everything that pertaining to our salvation. We would like to cover a lot of it, and we thank you for joining us. And you know, there's a lot of people that's coming out of the closet. We call it the closet. No, that's our closet here, who say that they listen to the radio and listening to your program. And
0: yes.
1: it's nice to know. And you know, I want to say good morning to you, Yeta Patrick. I told you you shouldn't have said it. I will call your name, Yeta. So good morning to you.
0: Yes.
1: And thank you for letting us know you listen to the program. And continue to listen because
0: yes.
1: you will be blessed. We are being blessed. That's why we can bring a blessing to you.
0: And
1: as well.
0: Marjorie Cherubim, let me say good morning to you too. She listens to the program.
1: Okay.
0: And nice. A teacher, but right now, when she has her time off, mm-hmm.

0: But it doesn't matter for us. We don't want to leave nobody out.
1: Yes. You let us know. We know a lot of people listen, but
0: we don't know their names.
1: They have to tell us, you know, is it okay if I put my name down?
0: But some don't say it because they don't care to have their name.
1: They don't care, but they just enjoy the program.
0: We still thank you for listening.
1: Yes.
0: Enjoying the program. So we want to say again, good morning to the folks there in Sabre. They listen there too. You know, there was a gentleman, you know, he liked to eat food. He go around the world testing food.
1: Oh, that guy.
0: Yes, and he was on Sabre.
1: Yes.
0: Yes. He was here too. But I didn't see any program with him as yet, but I saw it on Sabre. And, you know, I really jealous when he was showing around in on Sabre. I really jealous it, you know.
1: Mm-hmm.
0: So nice. Only the airport I didn't jealous too much because... it's very short, and I used to have to hold breaks with the pilot when I...
1: I thought it was me alone, teacher.
0: Oh, you hold breaks with
1: the pilot? I hold breaks, even in the car. That's why I don't like to be on the driver's side, on the passenger side.
0: Okay.
1: Yeah, because I'm driving.
0: You're holding breaks.
1: Yes, because I always feel that the person who drive it could touch something.
0: That's right.
1: So why is it like
0: I
1: that?
0: I don't know, because you don't have control. When you don't have control, that's the way you feel. But the guys over there are very good, you know. The food they were cooking and everything was nice. So I want to congratulate you because the gentleman enjoy being on Sabre.
1: Okay.
0: It's nice when people can go back and say, I love that island, you know.
1: It's small, but it's sweet.
0: Yes. That's important.
1: That's
0: so congratulations to you, dear. And to a constant listener, good morning. I know since you're constant, you're listening. So we want to say good morning to you. And you greet everyone else who you know that listen to the station. And tell them we send our love from Gospel Monday program to you there in St. Martin as well, all the way up to Trinidad, wherever you're listening, Holland. Good morning to you and welcome.
1: Hi, Joycey.
0: And you know, in Holland now is afternoon, so we have to say good afternoon to those there. But anyway, we want to thank God for today. Thank God for the week that's past. Thank Him that I'm sure everyone had something to eat. It doesn't matter what it was. He had provided for us and... So we want to thank Him this morning. Let's bow our heads as we welcome Him here in our presence and also for you in your home that He will be with you while we have this program. Kind Father which art in heaven, hallowed be Thy name. This morning we are grateful, more than grateful than yesterday because we see another day to be thankful for. We thank You for our radio listeners, those who are saying, I listen to the program. Some are saying I enjoy the program. Some say I learned something from the program. That's the idea that we have. While we remind ourselves of the way to live for You, we want to encourage others to do so. Thank You so much for Your patience with us because we know we have gone wrong many times. And we know that You have forgiven us. But we don't want to go on and on and on doing the same thing. We don't want to provoke the Holy Spirit. We want to live according to Your will. Please help us, Lord. We mean this from the bottom of our hearts. We thank You so much for loving us the way You do. Be in our program this morning and help someone that they may be blessed with whatever is said and done here. We thank You for Jesus' sake. Amen.

0: All right. We just want to say thanks to our donors. Someone sent me a good-looking donation the other day. They don't want their name to be called, so you know who you are. We just want to say thank you. All right, the gentleman who sent his wife to give it, we just want to say thank you, thank you, thank you so much.
1: What do you mean?
0: They don't want the name to be called.
1: Yeah, it's okay. But what do you mean by good looking, though? Because we have good looking.
0: We have a lot of good looking.
1: We have looking good.
0: Yes. We have good looking and looking good. No, because Teacher Lena, 7 years ago, you asked for $1. So even if it's $1.50, it's good looking. Okay. Because you only asked for a dollar.
1: And if it's $100, then what it is?
0: How about looking good? So we just want to say thanks to all of you who donate to this program, all right? So, because fixing Mike Goodman, I'm hearing you so good, you know, yes. All right, so, yes, just saying once again, thanks to all of you who donate to this program. Thank you very, very, very much. Now, last week, Teacher Lynn, we had a program, and the topic was good. That was the topic, good. Give us some highlights, please, what we looked at.
1: It's good to be drinking water.
0: That's right. She's drinking water.
1: Listen, my point was, I thought about it this morning.
0: About the program last week?
1: Yes. When you say good for you.
0: Yeah.
1: When somebody fall and bruise.
0: Good for you. Little children like to say that. Good for you.
1: Big people do.
0: Yeah.
1: You wouldn't imagine, especially in a... If you
0: warn like the child already.
1: If you don't like each other.
0: Oh.
1: You know, and something happened, good for her.
0: Good for you. Yeah. Would you take that? Yeah. Good for you.
1: Good. Uh-huh. So I was trying to define to myself. I wish somebody could call and say what the difference between...
0: That good for you?
1: Yes.
0: And the good we're talking about. Okay.
1: Yeah. You know, it's always good to have a third party.
0: Maybe the good for you is that will teach you a lesson.
1: Okay.
0: Because I warned you, as you made an example about the child touching the coal pot, mm-hmm. and you told it, you say, well, you will tell the child, don't touch it because it's hot. Mm-hmm. But the child want to know if it's hot for you. I wonder if mommy's know, you know, what she talking about. So the child going to go there and he going to touch it.
1: When I'm not looking.
0: And you're not around. And then you hear the scream when you come, you say, good for you, because that will teach you a lesson.
1: But I don't know.
0: As long as it's not too...
1: If the word good right there, you know what I'm saying?
0: Because I understand.
1: We're talking about good.
0: Yes.
1: And God is good. And everything that's good is supposed to be good.
0: Mm-hmm.
1: And
0: then you get a lesson from that, not to touch it again.
1: Yeah.
0: So that's a good lesson.
1: Right.
0: You understand where I'm coming from?
1: You see, in the word good is used so often in many things, you know? This was a good meal.
0: Yes.
1: You know?
0: Yes.
1: You look good.
0: Uh-huh.
1: You know, so all of those things come in there. But when we're talking about being good, being like Jesus,
0: mm-hmm.
1: that means our action will be different.
0: That's right.
1: To everybody else who don't know Jesus.
0: Right.
1: You know, it will be better. Our actions will be better. And so that's why we want to use, we using that good. Not when something happened to people and it's not good for you.
0: Good for you.
1: Yeah. That's not in place, you know. So I wish that somebody will come and call in and say what they think about that, those two goods, you know.
0: Well,
1: anytime we can take that.
0: We're going to have to get a topic on that one of these days.
1: Okay.
0: All right. So what was, so the other highlight? We know that good works from the heart, as you just said. We know, transformed by faith, we are to act with kindness, love, and integrity while avoiding evil.
1: Yeah. And nobody is good,
0: huh? God is good.
1: Unless you are connected to God.
0: Yes, God is
1: good. You can get transformed. That His goodness can come on you.
0: Mm-hmm.
1: But only then. If you're not, you can't be good. because only Jesus is good.
0: Right. Only. Okay. And this morning, Teacher Lynn, we have a topic. But before we go into that, do we have a song? Do we have a song? Let me play something here from My Hope Is Built on Nothing Less.

0: Alright, that's George Benton. My hope is built on nothing less than Jesus Christ's righteousness. Alright, Christ the Solid Rock. It was a medley. Alright, Teacher Linda, the mic is yours.
1: Are we not commanded, D? Be strong and of a good courage. Be not afraid, neither be thou dismayed. For the Lord thy God is with thee, whithersoever thou goest. Joshua 1:9. That is our opening text for today. And the sign inside it, courage. That's what we're talking about.
0: That's right. So our topic for this morning is courage. The dictionary say that courage is the ability to tolerate and to be the discomfort of fear. And to be with the discomfort of fear. To move forward and line a fully engaged life despite of fear. So, courage mixed up with fear, because you're afraid, but you explain that to me, Teacher Lynn.
1: You have fear, but you must get courage to get over that fear. So, if you plan to do something, you plan to, you want to build a tower, you know, a big tower, like the tower, baby. That's your conviction. You understand what I'm saying? You know what you're going to benefit from us, and other people benefit from it. So, but now you have fear. But then you have to get courage to go behind your anxiety, because that's what you want. And you need the courage to go. But if you don't get the courage, the fear will take you down, and you won't get anywhere.
0: All right.
1: So when you start something, you must get the courage to go on. Even though sometimes in between there, you see it look like it has some failures or whatever it is, you know. It look like it ain't going to work. But the courage what you have will make you keep on, keeping on. And at the end, you're going to see what courage did for you. Because it will work out with faith.
0: All right. Courage is the quality of being ready and willing to face negative situations involving danger or pain.
1: Yes, my dear. Because, you know, I afraid injections a lot. Now
0: I have company then.
1: You got company.
0: Yes.
1: I don't think if it's a book, I afraid it. If I see that, turn the page and I see an injection in there, I have a problem.
0: All right.
1: But then, if let's say I have an infection. Yes? And the doctor say, well, Mrs. Anson, you'll have to take this injection because it's antibiotic for... I have to take the courage.
0: And it works faster than the pills.
1: The pills.
0: Yes.
1: And your infections are a little high. So you will have to give you one so that it will work faster. To
0: oh,
1: get
0: boy. They better put you to sleep, right?
1: Oh, brother. Now, I have to have a lot of courage. A lot of courage to go into it, because I know I'm afraid of it. And it's not me. I have a brother. When he see an injection coming his way, he
0: Some
1: faint.
0: People have faint, yes.
1: He faint. He just
0: yes.
1: gone.
0: Yes.
1: He said one time they call him in to get the injection. He don't have courage, you know, that for sure. And he said when he realized he going to get the injection, he start to see two cars, two houses, two. Everything he was starting, he don't know which car to go in. Because he going in a false one, because he's seen another one for his.
0: Oh, boy.
1: You know, and that's when you lack courage. Just make your mind up. You know, get courageous. And do what you have to do, especially if it's good.
0: When my children were younger, so you know how long ago this was. It had a cartoon, and it had a little dog named Courage.
1: Okay.
0: The owner for the dog, she was a big fat lady. You know the little Judd was cartoon? Big fat mama. And the husband was a little skinny man. And this dog is like a two-year-old child, draw it.
1: Okay.
0: So it have a big head with a big mouth and a little small body and some little, they just put some little lines for the feet. So you see how small it was. But that dog used to fight off the big animals, because they were living on a farm, just a little house alone. And all kind of animals used to come there. Mm-hmm. But the little courage mm-hmm. used to kick them off.
1: That's right.
0: He's small, you know. I'm sure he wasn't more than maybe mm-hmm. 5 pounds. Mm-hmm. But he used to keep those animals mm-hmm. off. Mm-hmm. So, and then I heard somebody say at time, it's not the size of the fight, it's the fight in the dog.
1: Yes.
0: So you have to have courage. Yes. I have two little pekinis, you call them. Mm-hmm. And you will think it's pit bull if you come by me. Mm-hmm. Because they will, they're bad. Mm-hmm. You understand?
1: Yeah, those small
0: they have courage.
1: One, yeah?
0: Yes.
1: Yeah.
0: They're like courage in the mm-hmm. cartoon. Mm-hmm. They don't afraid nothing. You know. So courage often thought of as facing such situations without fear. Mm-hmm. Some people will think because you do something sometimes, she got a courage. Why you got courage, boy? Mm-hmm. But they don't know how you're trembling.
1: Exactly.
0: They will tell you you're not afraid.
1: What your struggle is, you know?
0: Yeah, they don't know that. Time. But facing situation in spite of the fear, they don't know how you're there trembling, mm-hmm. your legs buckling. Mm-hmm. But and it's not anything about showing off.
1: No. Mm-mm. It's not showing off. It's something that for you to go forward, you must have courage.
0: Yes.
1: And you can't be backing down. People who back down from what they think is right to do, it does not courage. Courage keep you going forward. And even though you think you see a big sign telling you can't pass here, you know you're supposed to get over there and you got to pass there. You take the courage. And trust me, if you get a courage and go forward, you pass that sign, the sign didn't even know you pass. And you get on the other side, and you get to do what you have to do.
0: Especially if you know you have God on your side.
1: But this, all my backup is God.
0: Yes.
1: If you can pick up Jesus, and you can say, well, look, Holy Spirit, I need the courage, number one. And then I'm going because I know you're going with me. And you just break down the thing. It's just like it's Moses and the children of Israel going mm-hmm. to, it's courage he had to take. To face that the big sea. And the Lord asked him, what your problem is? What is you have in your mm-hmm. hand? All I have in my hand is a stick. He said, well, push it across, no? You know what I'm saying? Mm-hmm. And he had to take courage to lift his hand and pass it to the Red Sea. And that's when it opened and they could go through it.
0: Yes.
1: And so that's why we as human being now have these examples to encourage us to take the courage. And that's what it name, eh? A lot of times we don't know why we are so forceful in things, but it named courage. And when you do that, then God will look after you.
0: Yes, courage is not the absence of fear, but the willingness to take action.
1: Yeah.
0: Willingness to take the action. Courage is the choice. It's a choice and willingness to take action in the face of danger, mm-hmm. fear, uncertainty, or pain.
1: Yeah, like I say, I have to take courage to take the injection. I mean, it's going to pain you.
0: Yes.
1: But you still have to do it.
0: It's strength to move forward and to do what is right despite of it. Mm-hmm. Despite of your fear for the injection, mm-hmm. you know it's good for you.
1: That's right.
0: So you're going to face your fear, mm-hmm. go into the doctor,
1: take courage.
0: And take the courage and take the stick.
1: And take my thing. Yes, uh-huh. and then come out and realize, well, okay.
0: But only the first part is the bad part, you know.
1: Yeah.
0: Just the stick.
1: The stick, yeah.
0: Because after they push it in, you don't feel nothing.
1: No, well, I feel everything. It out and I still bawling.
0: Oh, boy.
1: But when you're crying
0: you're coward, yes.
1: I finished, I remember daddy carried me a long time, and because of so vex daddy make me take it, I still crying. They go with the needle, they don't throw away the whole thing, and I crying still. So daddy said, well, what are you crying for? Done, you know. Oh, right away the tears done. Yes, terrible.
0: Yes, boy.
1: You know, they say courage is like a muscle. We strengthen it with use. You know, if you have muscles and you don't use them, they die.
0: Yeah, yes.
1: You get your muscle get weak and you can't use it after a while. So that's what courage is. If you don't use it, you're going to lose it. And that's why we're encouraging today. Courage is not an armor you wear, but in the spirit that refuses to break.
0: And courage is also standing firm in your convictions. Principles despite pressure, you know, mm-hmm. position or rejection. Mm-hmm. The ability to confront personal demons. Hey, we go through that. Mm-hmm. The ability to confront personal demons.
1: You've got to take courage for that.
0: Trauma. Yeah. or a difficult life situation, mm-hmm. you have to have courage. Because sometimes people on your back. Mm-hmm. Mm-hmm. And if you're wishy-washy,
1: oh yeah, they mess you up.
0: Yeah, you will get humbugged. Mm-hmm. Courage bridges the gap between feeling terrified or choosing to act because of a goal. You have a goal to meet. You want to get well.
1: That's right.
0: As for instance, the doctor said, like you mentioned, you have an infection. You want to get well. That's your goal, to get well.
1: Yeah.
0: So even though you're afraid the injection, you're going to take the courage and take it, mm-hmm. because you have a goal. You want to feel better.
1: Yes. Especially if you know where your help comes from. Because God, you see, God uses these things to take care of his people as well. And if you don't go and take them, take courage, then you... you're wasting God's time and yours, because he already set up. What you see going on,
0: he already paved the way.
1: That's right.
0: Yes, he already paved the way.
1: Courage doesn't always roar. Sometimes courage is the quiet voice at the end of the day saying, I will try again tomorrow. Mm. So that means courage doesn't fail. Because today you didn't succeed, courage, if you have courage, you don't stop there. Mm-hmm. You continue again. You continue on. And on until you reach your goal.
0: What about standing firm and talk about your feelings despite of it, even though you have a little fear, but you could talk about it, you know, because people will think, well, boy, she brave boy. Mm-hmm. But as I mentioned earlier, they don't know how your foot, they're wobbling.
1: That's right.
0: You know,
1: just, yeah.
0: So you just talk about it and say, listen, I was scared, mm-hmm. but I pray for us, mm-hmm. you know. He says, yes, I prayed and I asked God to help me. God, he made his promise, and he said he will be with you.
1: That's right.
0: So that's where I get my strength and my courage from to do it, because I know who I'm.
1: You believe in.
0: Yes.
1: And he will back
0: yes.
1: you up.
0: Yes.
1: Courage is standing up for what you believe in, even when it's difficult, DJ Betty. But you still take the courage. We have a lot of courage to take, you know, in this life, especially seeing that we are in the end of time, end of this world. People got to take courage. People got to realize we got to step out and serve God as he wants us to.
0: That's right.
1: Because if you don't take that courage, you're going to be lost, DJ Betty. You need to have that courage to step out and serve God. And a lot of people don't have that, because look what Betty gonna say. You know, look what Teacher Lingo say. What Teacher Lingo say if I do that? What Betty going to say if I do this? You understand? We studying what people going to say, but mm-hmm. we don't know what God, we know what God is saying, but we rather please people than God.
0: That's right.
1: And that's not courageous. And that's not people of God. God like people with courage.
0: Because you want people to like us.
1: Yeah, yeah, yeah.
0: Fake like, you know, mm-hmm. fake love. Mm-hmm. Because you think they really love us? They can't love us like God. So we have to just choose what God says.
1: Exactly. And then when he give you the courage to do what he say, you're going to be more successful in life. And both with him and man going to come in after a while, they're going to join you because they realize of your courage, things could go forward.
0: And, you know, we have a lot of promises from God. You know, in Deuteronomy, he said, the Lord himself goes before you and will be with you. He will never leave you nor forsake you. He said, do not be afraid. Mm-hmm. Do not be discouraged. And, you know, especially if you're doing something good,
1: yeah.
0: don't be discouraged. It doesn't matter what people say. Mm-hmm. You don't think that there are people, which we know that there are people who criticize this program.
1: Oh, yeah.
0: But that's not going to stop us.
1: No.
0: Because we are not doing anything bad. If we were doing something bad, or talking, coming up here and talking people business, they will love it.
1: Yeah.
0: You know?
1: Some,
0: yes. But we don't have to be discouraged.
1: No, because what people would say.
0: Of what yeah.
1: No, because you know the reason why you're doing it. And God has a plan for everything that's happening, especially if you want to talk about him. Because he said, look, talking about him and letting others know about him is only for a witness. Huh? Mm-hmm. You don't have to believe, but you can't say you didn't hear.
0: Exactly. Exactly.
1: And that's my position here at this stage.
0: Especially in these times.
1: Yes.
0: In these times. You know, a lot of people, we a lot of us, let me include myself, mm-hmm. we need comfort. And you can only get comfort from hearing the word of God. That will give you comfort.
1: And believe it. Yes, believe it. Believe it. If you hear it and you don't, oh, that's nonsense. Like some people are saying, oh, religion is only on the earth for to keep people together. It doesn't anyway, because people still killing and doing all kind of thing. It has a reason. And religion is here because God is there. And people, you call it religion? It doesn't, I don't care what you want to call it. But look, DJ Betty, in the times that we are living in, scientists also is saying, who don't believe her, atheists, this history from back, way back, 17, whatever, talk about what's going to happen now.
0: Mm-hmm.
1: Don't you see it?
0: It's happening.
1: Every day, a little piece more is plain for you to see. Look at what's happening now and signing a lot of decorations, things from the Pope and what's his name?
0: Donald.
1: What's his name? Donald.
0: Yeah, you forget the man.
1: Yeah, I could forget that. Something wrong with me. But in any case, I took the courage not to remember the name.
0: Okay. All right.
1: And you can see a lot of things that happening. It's things that was predicted many years ago.
0: Yes.
1: So, and now it's happening. And now they're saying, but some people was talking about this and we didn't believe it.
0: Okay.
1: But look, so and so is happening now.
0: Okay.
1: You know?
0: Okay.
1: So what I'm saying, I take the courage to talk about it here, whether it please people or not. Because if you don't believe and you don't take action, from what we say, from thus said the Lord, it's not would be on my shoulders. It wouldn't be, the Lord wouldn't judge me for it. Because I took the courage, regardless of what you think, in order to bring the information to you, what's going on, and how you have to take the courage as well to succeed. Pick your Bible up and read, and you will see what we are saying is correct.
0: Yes. And you know, if a lot of us should read our Bibles more, you know, then if you read, mm-hmm. you'll be able to follow up with what we're saying.
1: Mm-hmm.
0: You know, if you don't read, that means you never heard it. See, it sounds strange to you. You understand?
1: Yes, right. It's only like, what were they talking about?
0: Yes.
1: If we come up with a subject of Daniel, the book in the Bible, Daniel,
0: uh-huh.
1: and Revelation,
0: mm-hmm.
1: it's there's two heavy books, but they together.
0: Mm-hmm.
1: You know.
0: Mm-hmm.
1: They one talk about that history, what's going to happen mm-hmm. in the Revelation, mm-hmm. back it up.
0: Mm-hmm.
1: Now, a lot of people don't understand that, so they wouldn't even read it. They wouldn't even go. A lot of people don't read it because mm-hmm. they don't understand it. They don't understand where it's going, and so they don't worry about that.
0: Yeah.
1: They go to church, and the pastor get up there, he bellow out a few things, and then he tell us how we could be rich if we do so and so. And you know, sometimes you don't see it on TV. I see it on TV.
0: Yes.
1: And hundreds, thousands of people sitting there, and he's telling you how you could be rich and how you could do, and nobody telling you.
0: I heard a church put an ATM machine by the church door.
1: You understand what
0: yes,
1: I'm talking
0: yes,
1: about?
0: Yes.
1: And then he have a jet. He have two jets and a house mm-hmm. for 15 million or whatever it is. And he's telling you, he got courage because he know he could confuse a lot of people.
0: Ah, boy.
1: But nobody is telling you that there's a heaven to gain
0: yes.
1: and a hell to shun,
0: yes.
1: and it's close by.
0: That's right.
1: If you go, you read Daniel in Revelation, you will know what it is.
0: That's
1: Nobody's
0: right.
1: telling you got to keep the commandments of God
0: mm.
1: in order to be saved.
0: Exactly.
1: Keep his commandments and be baptized.
0: Mm-hmm.
1: If you neglect those two things, you can't go into heaven. Revelation 21 tell you that. Those who keep my commandments and is baptized will have rights to the tree of life.
0: Yes.
1: If you don't have the Betty, you can't have rights to nothing if you don't do what you got to do. Do your homework.
0: Exactly.
1: Do what you do, and then you will have rights.
0: Yes.
1: If you don't do it, you don't have any rights to it. So I'm saying now, if these would go and tell the people the truth, let them know. Take courage and do it.
0: Yes,
1: a lot of
0: be bold.
1: A lot of people vex with ones who preach the gospel because they took the courage to do it, even though people will be vexed on them. But these not taking the courage because they're afraid they don't throw money in the ATM by the door. You know. So this is the problem that we are having today. And that's why so many people will be lost when Jesus comes, because people don't want to take the courage to get up and get out and do what God says.
0: Exactly, exactly. They're afraid what people will say. You know, people might walk out of the church, but you got to tell them. Like I was telling somebody was sitting down by me, you know, the pastor, you know, sometimes the pastors just preach something that hit you.
1: Yeah, yeah, yeah.
0: Preach something, and you will think that, hey, somebody tell the man something about me. Yes. But just take what is yours.
1: It happened to me already. But you see, the poor pastor had but as many years
0: this
1: ago.
0: This is who the Holy Spirit speaking to.
1: Down the drain.
0: Speaking to the man.
1: So I know, look, I say he only came in last night.
0: Uh-huh. He don't know you?
1: He don't know me. People couldn't go to him with a subject already so long, you know what I'm saying, to suit my case.
0: Exactly.
1: So I in there sit down and he started to lash me. And I looking at this man. I said, but wait, the only thing that saved him, he just came in last night, so they couldn't give him my whole story. So
0: exactly.
1: You understand?
0: Yes.
1: But the problem is, the Holy Spirit is something funny.
0: Yes.
1: When he know your inside out and he know you want to serve God, and you're wrong in whatever it is you're doing, he set up somebody to drop words for you.
0: Exactly.
1: You got take to take the yours. Courage. Take the courage.
0: Yes.
1: Take what is yours. Instead of blaming people.
0: Exactly.
1: Blame yourself.
0: You start to judge that somebody tell the pastor something about you.
1: Yes. No, but I knew even though, look, it looked like that.
0: It looked like, yes, I understand. Like I understand.
1: But I myself know it couldn't be that because the gentleman just came here.
0: Yes.
1: You see what I'm saying?
0: Yes,
1: so
0: yes.
1: I know right away God's sending me a message.
0: Right.
1: Now, I had to take the courage to know what to do about it.
0: Exactly.
1: Because this is a message I get in here. And instead I go around fussing with who must he tell here about my business. And besides that, a lot of what he was saying, nobody never know about my business.
0: So exactly. So you know, yeah.
1: It's only the Holy Spirit.
0: Only the Holy Spirit.
1: Got to take courage and do what is right. And don't blame people for your mistakes.
0: That's right. All right. Yes. Just reminding you that you're in tune to Central Stations Broadcasting, and the program you're listening to is Gospel Monday, and we're talking about courage.

But I'm here to encourage you today not to give up. I pronounce a blessing upon your life, upon your family. You must prosper and be in good health in the name of Jesus. I believe it on my heart.

0: I'm drinking from my saucer, but my cup has overflowed. Teacher Lynn, your opening text. Was in Joshua 1:9, where God tells Joshua to be strong and courageous, because he is with him wherever he goes. It is the presence of God that makes task possible.
1: That's right.
0: It is the presence of God.
1: You know, we can be courageous not because of who we are or because of our strength, but because of who God is.
0: That's right.
1: That's why we can be courageous.
0: And in 2 Timothy chapter 1, verse 7, it states that God has not given us a spirit of fear. It's telling us that divine, you know, we have to believe, you know, divine courage replaces terror with power, love, and self-control. Passages in the Bible link courage with proclaiming truth without hesitation. Example, in 1 Corinthians 16:13, it says, we should stand firm in the faith, actively preserving through spiritual battles. You know, we can face, people can criticize us. You know, people will criticize. Jesus says, I have overcome the world. Here Jesus is speaking to his disciples and about what they will have to face after his death. You know, he had 12. He told them while there will be trouble, they have to face trouble. They could also take heart and have courage and hope. That's what he told them. Yes.
1: They lose their life for him.
0: Yes.
1: Lost their life for him. But
0: they're going to go through. Yes, they have to take courage. Yeah. He told them that. He told them that take courage. He prepared them before he died. Yeah. That a lot of things going to happen. People are going to talk about you. People are going to kill you because of me.
1: Yeah.
0: You know. You remember with Peter. It's Peter and John. Peter and John, when people saw him, they said they can't read. They said these men were unlearned.
1: An ignorant man.
0: Yes.
1: But they marveled they were with Jesus.
0: Yes. The way they spoke, the way they presented the message, they know they had to be with Jesus.
1: That's right.
0: Because these people, they were fishermen.
1: And
0: you know the kind of thing they don't even know to speak, you know, speak their
1: properly.
0: Well, I won't even say English, but their language.
1: Yeah.
0: You know? But when you're with Jesus, you're transformed.
1: That's right.
0: You are transformed.
1: Yeah. A lot of people can tell you too. When they're in the world and they're going around and you know, they're so worthless. But when they accept Jesus as their personal savior, you could see what a change, you know, come over them. Their outlook is different.
0: Yes.
1: They don't drink no more. They don't smoke no more. And how good looking they become, you wouldn't imagine.
0: Yes. And to back what I said, just because, you know, we always say when we come here, we just don't talk because we have a tongue. We talk and we back it by the word of God. And what I said just now about Peter and John, in Acts chapter 4, verse 13, it says, when they saw the courage of Peter and John and realized they were unschooled,
1: unlearned, ignorant men,
0: ordinary.

0: He not had universities up the road. He didn't go up there. He went down by the sea. Look, I want you to understand how easy my God is. He don't have any category to say, well, I will go up to the university to look people to follow me, you know, because those people are learned. No. He take the ones who not learned and he teach them.
1: Mm-hmm.
0: You understand?
1: Yes.
0: Because some of us learned it. We are learned it more than God.
1: Hmm.
0: We more, some of us more smart than God. We can turn his Bible and his explanation how we want to people.
1: Mm-hmm.
0: You understand what
1: I'm
0: saying?
1: Yes, yes.
0: But that's why he went by the sea and he picked up a few of those, and the tongue was not clean. Even when he was denying, Peter was denying Christ, he used some of them. It came back to him. Those words were the fisherman does use.
1: Mm-hmm.
0: He used them to the little girl. Maybe poor girl, she never heard those kind of things in her life. Imagine that you're walking behind Jesus. But because he lost the courage that he had, knowing that he was following Jesus, that's why he was so sorrowful. He went and he cried his life out.
1: Yes, because Jesus knew it was going to be was going to happen. Because he told him, because he always telling Jesus, "I love you."
0: Yes,
1: I love. He really loved Jesus.
0: He did.
1: And Jesus, but you know, Jesus, he knows our heart. He knows our intentions. Yeah. And he said, before the cock crow,
0: you're gonna deny me.
1: Three times, you're going to deny me.
0: Yeah.
1: And I believe in Peter. He said, I will never do that.
0: That's right.
1: That's the love he had for Jesus.
0: Yeah.
1: But yes, Jesus.
0: He didn't have the courage. If he had the courage, he wasn't going to deny his master like that. You know.
1: He was afraid because.
0: But he got it after. He got it after.
1: Yes, yes. Unlike Judas. You want to talk about him?
0: No, don't talk about Judas. But you know. But you know, and one thing I respect about Judas, he had the courage to betray my Lord.
1: Because he liked money.
0: Yeah, but until somebody had to do it.
1: Somebody had to do
0: it. Somebody had to do it. But God was willing to forgive Judas.
1: Yes.
0: Even though he had done it.
1: Yes.
0: But he gone and killed himself.
1: Yes. And there's no forgiveness for that.
0: Right. You don't have no forgiveness in the grave. You don't have forgiveness when you die. So he went and killed himself. So he lost everything. Because Judas would have been walking in heaven just like Adam and Eve.
1: Yeah.
0: You understand what I'm saying?
1: Yes.
0: Because they started it. He tried to carry it on. The Lord would have forgiven him.
1: Of course.
0: That's it, because somebody had to do it and he did it. God would have forgiven him.
1: Yes.
0: Just like if we take the courage now to turn to Christ, he will forgive us all the wickedness.
1: He said that in his word.
0: Yes. You know, but we just need that. We just need that courage. You know.
1: Yes, we have to. We have to. To have courage and
0: don't be afraid, for I am with you. Don't be discouraged, for I am your God.
1: Mm-hmm.
0: That's a statement.
1: Yes.
0: I will strengthen you. I will help you. I will hold you up with my righteous right hand.
1: That's right. Focus on your strength and not your weakness. One of the main reasons people don't act in faith is because they feel they're not good enough. I wonder if it ever crossed Peter and John, Peter, you know, those fishermen. I wonder if it ever crossed their mind that they're not good enough to be with Jesus. Jesus chose them, right?
0: Yeah.
1: They didn't choose Jesus. Jesus chose them.
0: Yeah.
1: And he taught them.
0: Yeah. But
1: and we can learn. We just have to read the word.
0: But that's we just have to read the word. It's an example for us.
1: Yes.
0: And to help us to be strong and not to give up. For your work will be rewarded. And he promised you, if you continue to follow him, it's 2 Chronicles 15:7, your work will be rewarded. Courage isn't having the strength to go on. It is going on when you don't have the strength. That's courage.
1: Mm-hmm.
0: When you don't have the strength, you still do it. If you are strong, you don't need the courage again, because you're done strong. You're big. Like I said, if you want to build a tower, you only have $10, yeah, but you decide you want to build a tower, but you only got $10. But now with your courage, you will go on. Whatever plans you make, you first put God in it, you know, and then you move on from there. People do a lot with little because of their courage. They could continue.
1: That's right. And you know, the ordinary people, David, he was a shepherd.
0: Yes.
1: You know, Joshua, and what about Esther? You know, all these were ordinary people. God empowers

0: ordinary people with courage, and their stories are recorded as a testimony for us, you know? So when we, you like the story of David. Mm-hmm. You like, because David, even though he was a murderer, he was an adulterer, he was everything bad,
1: everything.
0: But still, because he repented, yeah. God said he's a man after his own heart. Yeah. So we're not too far down in the dump that the Lord can help us. We're not too far down.
1: No. It's no way far where God can help you.
0: That's right. We are told many times in scriptures not to be afraid, but we must have courage. Our courage grows when we fear the Lord more than we fear man. Mm-hmm. And choose to obey, choose obedience over comfort, trusting in God's promises.
1: Yeah.
0: We have to trust in God. Trust in Him. God is good. We always say that. That's where your courage comes from. And people will try, you know, they in their mind, they think you're doing, they're doing you something, Teacher Lynn. Mm-hmm. But they don't know where you,
1: where your anchor is.
0: Ah, boy. Sometimes I wonder, you know, God gives us gifts. There are people who can sing well. That's a gift from God.
1: Didn't give me that one.
0: Well, no, but you have a gift of maybe baking, maybe a management, you know. You maybe have other gifts.
1: Yeah, sure. But I don't grudge people because everybody
0: has a talent. No, everybody have a talent. So it's up to you to use it.
1: I enjoy
0: yes.
1: people that sing.
0: Yes.
1: I enjoy people that, whatever they have, you know, what God, you know, give to them.
0: Mm-hmm.
1: And so I enjoy that very much. And whatever I have to search to see what his talent is. He gave it to me so I can use it. For him.
0: Right. Mm-hmm. God-given courage is a gift and it's transforming, right? Mm-hmm. We have to consciously choose to take courage, believe God more than we believe in men, mm-hmm. believe in him more than our circumstances, our concerns, and our challenges. Just believe in him. Courage is a gift that we must receive and apply to our lives in order for courage to be activated in our hearts and lives. Mm-hmm. You know? So if we have courage and we just put it on the, like a lot of us have our Bibles, and it on the shelf getting dust. So if we don't read it, how are we going to know the word of God? How are we going to get close to him? Mm-hmm. It's the same thing with courage. If the Lord give you a gift of courage and you got to activate it. You got to use it.
1: Yes. You know, courage is a noun. Not the absence of fear, but faith walking towards anyway. Courage is not loud. It often whispers, keep going. That's what courage is. Don't give up. Keep going. Things will look dark. Keep going.
0: Mm-hmm.
1: Because God is with you.
0: Yes. In Matthew, it says, you have heard that it has been said in Romans 12:21, be not overcome of evil, but overcome
1: evil
0: with good. And we also have a text that it says, love your enemies. You got to take courage to do that.
1: A lot of courage.
0: The Lord says it's possible. If Jesus says it's possible to love your enemies, it is possible.
1: Mm-hmm. It is.
0: It is. He says that.
1: But we should.
0: He said, love your enemies. But, you know, in the human head, boy, love your enemies. It takes courage, Teacher Lynn, to love. Like you gave a story sometime, a true story, mm-hmm. where the guy who killed his lady daughter, I think it was, and she took him in to live with her.
1: Oh, yeah.
0: That's courage.
1: He killed her husband.
0: Oh, the husband he killed.
1: Yeah.
0: And she took the same killer to live in her house.
1: She took him by her.
0: Man, that's...
1: That's foolish courage, I think.
0: But he changed,
1: now,
0: so...
1: God reward her.
0: So you won't take back the foolish.
1: It is a foolish courage still. Because, I mean, I'm talking in my human feeling.
0: Uh-huh.
1: Without taking God in with me.
0: Okay.
1: You know?
0: Uh-huh.
1: She took wholesale. She really took God serious at his word. And because now listen, God ain't gonna blame me if I wouldn't take him in. because he knows human, I'll be afraid. Mm-hmm. I'm sleeping in my bed and maybe this guy will come in and, you know, so I mean, yes. So he don't blame, he wouldn't put a judgment on me that I didn't take him in.
0: Mm-hmm.
1: But he also rewarded her for her courage and her faith.
0: Boy, that's a lot of faith.
1: Yes.
0: That's a lot of faith. God is good. Everybody not alike for you. Mm-hmm. That's why he gave everybody
1: yes.
0: Some teaching,
1: yes.
0: Some preaching,
1: everybody has
0: some it. Singing. Everybody got their own thing.
1: That's right. Mm-hmm.
0: Some sleeping, some lazy. Mm-hmm. He ain't getting nobody lazy. He ain't getting nobody lazy. They adopt that. Yes, they adopt that.
1: Yeah.
0: All right. Okay. For those of you who just tune in, good morning, good morning. You're listening to the program, Gospel Monday, Teacher Lynn. It's 29 minutes after the hour of 11. You're in tune to St. Eustatius Broadcasting.

0: I'm going to sing of the goodness of God. For those of you who just tune in, let me say good morning to you. It's going up for 12 o'clock already. It's already 27 minutes on the hour of 12. And the topic for this morning is courage. You know, Teacher Lynn, the text that you gave this morning with Joshua. Yeah, Joshua 1:9.
1: Yeah?
0: Yeah, very good.
1: Yeah. Joshua 1:9, it said, and you have to be courageous.
0: Mm-hmm. That's what Jesus is telling Joshua.
1: Yes.
0: Now, courage is completely opposite to boasting or your pure self-confidence. It is the result of putting trust in God.
1: Yeah.
0: In nature, His promises and power than in your own strength. Mm-hmm. Put your trust in God.
1: You can't do nothing on yourself.
0: You can't do, exactly.
1: You just have to allow Him to use you. And
0: yes.
1: And then you set the pace, you know?
0: Yes.
1: And then you let Him direct.
0: Yes.
1: And you believe that He is doing. Don't put your hand to do something and feel like it's not going to work.
0: You pump yourself on your shoulder afterwards.
1: Yes, like I keep saying that. Yeah. Don't worry with nothing how you feel. What, just put it in God's hands. Leave it there.
0: Yes.
1: And do what you have to do. Because if I say I'm going to build my Tower of Babel and I only have $10, I'm going to Mr. Houtman and ask him, I only have $10, I want 10 bag of cement.
0: So wait, let me put a little humor in this. Mm-hmm. You have $10, you want to build a tower. Mm-hmm. So each dollar is like a $10,000, right?
1: Yeah. So I will ask him, I will say, look, I have 10 now, next week I'll have 10 more, I want 20 bag of cement, and you're going to start. So I will call one of the guys who that dig out, and you know, and every time you build a little bit, but you're taking courage. And you got God in it with you. You say, okay. Lord, listen, you're going to help me with this. So I just have this, and you're going to help me spread it. And I'm going to lay down late in the morning. I get up, I'm going to take my pick, and I'll start to dig a little foundation myself. And then I have some fellows around here. Miss Lynn, you want me to help you? And they will come, and they will help. This is how I'm talking in the simple way that you can take courage to do something. And see
0: you
1: God
0: just
1: work
0: start,
1: it out for you.
0: You just have to be willing.
1: Yes.
0: You have to be willing to make the effort. Make that effort.
1: And you see that you will get off the ground. But if I decide I want to build a tower and I sit down and I wait for $1 million to come from where DJ Betty.
0: That's right.
1: When the $1 million, when the tower finish, it will worth $1 million. You understand? But I didn't get in trouble at all because I did it how I can with the help of God.
0: Yes.
1: Every word of God is pure. He is a shield to those who trust in Him. So if you trust in it, coming from Proverbs 30 verse 5, if you trust in God, He will see you through. Pray not for comfort, but for courage through life challenges. That's what we got to pray for. Because life is a challenge already. Just to, sometimes to get about the bed, DJ Betty, if you... you don't have the courage, you don't get up. You stay there because you have this pain in your back, you have this pain in your arm, you have... But until you...
0: So you stay there and you pet it.
1: And you pet it up, you feel, boy, poor me, I can't get up. And then when my husband come in, what, you're still in bed? Yes, you know, this knee. And I ain't going to get anywhere. Jump up. Mm-hmm. Exercise the knee. Do something. God will help you. Say, Lord, I'm going to do this thing, you're going to help me to do it. Before you notice, you're busy all over the house, you're in the yard, you're doing everything. That's because you take the courage and ask God to help you.
0: Yes. And if somebody passes and sees you, they say, but I thought she said she foot was sick.
1: Yeah, too bad for you. I got my God, though.
0: They don't know that. That's the secret.
1: You know,
0: that's the secret ingredient.
1: And it have faith with it. Faith is having the courage to let God have your control. So if you say, Lord, you just control me, you know? I remember when we used to, I could say because he done that already, and when we all learn to drive, because we sit on our father lap, and he leave us control there. He's still there. He was in control, but he leave us, and that's how we learn to control the car on the road.
0: My children too.
1: You understand? Sitting
0: in their father lap.
1: Yes.
0: Yes.
1: That's how we learn to do it. I mean, don't try this at home.
0: That's right. God is good. face difficulties head on, Teacher Lynn.
1: Yeah. Yeah.
0: A surefire way. They call it a surefire way. Mm-hmm. Face difficulties head on, a surefire way. To exercise courage daily is by facing challenges head on. Mm-hmm. You want to challenge that, you want to make your tower, mm-hmm. you face it.
1: That's right.
0: You face, you make a start.
1: I'm going to start.
0: You make a start.
1: You know, it doesn't matter. With God, all things are possible. With fear, whispers, faith speaks louder. Fear whispers very soft, you know. But with faith, it speaks louder.
0: And what about speaking up for yourself? It takes courage for somebody sometimes to speak.
1: Yeah.
0: They have the right in their hand, but they're afraid.
1: Yeah.
0: So we have to, don't be afraid to speak up for yourself or for someone. For someone else. Don't be afraid. Take the courage and speak up.
1: Yeah.
0: Stand up for your values and your beliefs. Be the kind of person who is willing to perhaps give everything for someone else.
1: Yes, because it's always good to think about others.
0: Yes.
1: You must take courage for other people too.
0: Because yes.
1: You see, a lot of people not made the same way. God didn't make all of us alike, you know. And if it is that you see something is a problem, let's say you see that you saw that the lady didn't hit the other one in the car, but she's so timid and frightened because of the accident, but you saw what happened. You take the courage and tell the police what happened. You know, you speak up for someone else who can't speak.
0: Yes.
1: That's what God gave you that courage to do, to
0: yes.
1: take care for other people as
0: yes.
1: well. Only yeah. be you strong and very courageous. Then you will make your way prosperous, and then you will have good success.
0: Yes. Start small. Begin by taking small steps.
1: Mm-hmm.
0: Outside your comfort zone.
1: That's what I tell you. I
0: yes.
1: Just tell you that. I didn't even know you had it.
0: Yes.
1: Go to Joey. Go to Joey.
0: Yes.
1: Start small.
0: Start small.
1: Yes. And keep moving.
0: Begin by taking small steps mm-hmm. outside your comfort zone. Surround yourself with positive people to teach Lynn. Because you want to build your tower, somebody will come and try to discourage you.
1: Mm-hmm.
0: You know?
1: Uh-huh.
0: So you have to surround yourself with positive people.
1: Yeah.
0: Reduce your stress. People just stress you.
1: Yeah.
0: They can say, well, you ain't got no money, all you got is $10. What do you think $10 could build that? And they can try and talk you down. When you look, a couple of months after, you see themselves trying to build the same thing. It happens.
1: $10 with Jesus is a million.
0: Yes, but some people will try to discourage. We're talking about courage now, but there are people who will discourage you.
1: That's right. Oh, yeah.
0: Because they're trying to discourage you, but
1: the
0: light's going on in their head. Because mm-hmm. that's a good idea for them,
1: mm-hmm.
0: you see. But that's the way it is. So reduce your stress. You just take a deep breath. Start small and do what you got to do. If you fail, welcome it. You understand? If it didn't work out, welcome it. Were you going to stress yourself?
1: That means God didn't mean it for me.
0: No.
1: You know?
0: Nothing is wrong with that, you know. Nothing is wrong with
1: it. Nothing wrong with it.
0: Not a thing wrong with it. And Teacher Lynn wanted to, look, she dig in to make a tower.
1: Mm-hmm.
0: Yeah?
1: Mm-hmm.
0: The Lord might say, well, Teacher Lynn, you know, time for you to sit down now, man, you know?
1: Mm-hmm.
0: But it...
1: But he's going to give you the spirit of
0: yes.
1: faith. If you listen to him, you will know if yes. you must do it or
0: yes.
1: not.
0: Yes.
1: Because, you know, in
0: don't
1: Psalm,
0: stress.
1: Psalms 35 says, your story is not finished yet. You'll soon laugh in the places you have cried. Keep going. God is with you. When God is with you, you don't have to fear. But you must take him with you. Don't go by yourself and think that it's going to work. You know, he's with you. You won't fear. You go and do what you have to do.
0: Yes. Yes. All right, we have another song. Teacher Lynn, time flying so fast.
1: Yeah.
0: Yes, man.

0: see that the Lord is good. He'll give you courage. He'll give you everything. He'll give you everything. In Psalms 27:1, the Lord is my light and my salvation. Whom shall I fear? The Lord is the stronghold of my life. Of whom shall I be afraid? You know, this morning we are talking about courage, and courage isn't the absence of fear. It is the confidence to move forward despite fear, rooted entirely in the presence and the promises of God. We know we can depend on the promises of God. Right, Teacher Lynn? Mm-hmm. That's right. You know, God is in control and will never leave us or forsake us. That is one of his promises. He said he will never leave us or forsake us. The scripture views fear as a crippling force, while courage is tied to boldness. You know, you know, when somebody got courage, boy, you're bold. You know, it leads to, it's tied to boldness. Teacher Lynn, it ties to confidence, yeah, and good cheer. It is relying on God's strength rather than your own. Teacher Lynn, I could have talked so much, you know.
1: Oh, you didn't?
0: I didn't know.
1: Well, why you didn't know you're on the radio DJing?
0: I just read something there for you. God's strength. Oh. And leading on the strength of God. I didn't know I could have done this.
1: I didn't know.
0: But God is good.
1: Everybody has, like you say, some get singing. Well, you get the talking.
0: But only here. I can't go up there and talk.
1: Up there where?
0: God.
1: Anywhere.
0: You think so?
1: If you got it, you got it.
0: Well, my knees will be buckling. Teacher Lynn is the truth. My knees will be buckling.
1: Even when life feels heavy, God is your strength.
0: Yes.
1: He will carry you when you cannot walk and lead you a place of peace.
0: Yes.
1: You know, the only thing that you have in life today and forever, whoever listening, is to accept Jesus in your life.
0: Yes.
1: You know how they call it a one-man band? You ever see a one-man band? He play all
0: the
1: instruments.
0: Yeah, he blowing the thing. Yes, they call it the motor gun.
1: Yes.
0: Playing the guitar and he punging the drums. Yes.
1: One man band. Jesus is the one man band in your life. Anywhere you turn, my problem, he can take care of. My problem is not yours.
0: Exactly.
1: And your problem is not one of our radio listeners now. But God can take care of all of us problems at the same time.
0: Exactly.
1: And you know what make me believe in him more? The things that I see in happening that was predicted years ago. And I say, yes, God is real. God is real, DJ Betty. And I want you to believe he is a real, real, real in everybody's life, especially who accept him. You know, you wouldn't experience his goodness unless you accept him as your personal savior.
0: Exactly.
1: But now I want to challenge those who are listening to this program this morning. If you didn't get up in Jesus yet, I'm challenging you. Let's take a try. Let's take 2 months for you to find that Jesus is good in your life. And that's a lot, you know. I give you 2 months. Because maybe, just maybe, you will be a little doubting like Thomas, who walked with him. Imagine that. So I don't blame you. I'll give you 2 months. But Thomas did more stupid. I mean the disciple Thomas.
0: Yes, I know.
1: Somebody with their name Thomas. Don't.
0: Yeah, you got it. So be so careful how you talk.
1: Yes. So I'm saying this. I give you 2 months to try Jesus. Try him in everything. If you want to go down the step, ask him to go down with you.
0: Yes.
1: I mean, that's what he carry me down and bring me up all the time. Yes. I ask him.
0: Yes.
1: Whatever you want to do, you want him to prepare something for you to eat today. You don't have nothing. Ask him.
0: Yes.
1: Try him. Tell him, Teacher Lynn say. You understand? She tried him.
0: That's why your experience, you can share it.
1: Telling them now.
0: Yes.
1: I got my experience.
0: Yes.
1: So, try him. 2 months.
0: I like how you say it. What? Don't be a doubting Thomas.
1: No.
0: But I you know what I like? What Jesus told Thomas? Blessed are those, that's you and I, who have never seen
1: him and still
0: because
1: believe.
0: You mentioned that Thomas was walking with Jesus,
1: that's right.
0: But yet he still doubted him. Unless I do this and unless I do that.
1: Yeah.
0: And Jesus said to him, blessed are those. That's you and I and our radio listeners.
1: That's right.
0: Who have never seen me.
1: And still believe.
0: And believe.
1: And believe. But you must believe. And no half a belief. You must believe that he is.
0: Yes.
1: And that he is a rewarder of them that diligently seek him.
0: Yes.
1: You got to seek him diligently.
0: You got to read the word.
1: Yes.
0: Read it.
1: Take your Bible up and read. Ask him, Lord, where could I find you?
0: Mm-hmm.
1: And open your Bible. He will show you where.
0: All right.
1: And trust in him. Say, sir.
0: That's right.
1: Say, sir.
0: That's right.
1: I don't have nothing to eat today.
0: Uh-huh.
1: Please, I would like. Just try him.
0: You know, the name of Jesus carries immense power, which brings strength and courage to those who call upon him. In the face of giants, you know, we have a lot of problems. In the face of giants and strongholds, the name makes a way for healing and hope. Even in the depths of despair, we can have the kind of daring expectations that comes from knowing Jesus has rolled away even our darkest graves. His mighty name gives us courage to be unafraid no matter what we might face. Knowing he is with us enables us to take heart and to keep going in difficult times. Teacher Lynn, you're going to bring the curtains down for today.
1: Yes. The battle is not yours, but God's. So don't take the battle on your own self. He said that he will help you. Courage is what it takes to stand up and speak. Courage is also what it takes to sit down and listen. Because a lot of time, TG Betty, a still small voice is talking to you.
0: That's right.
1: But unless you sit and listen, you won't hear it.
0: Remember Elijah?
1: Yes. You have to sit and listen.
0: Yes.
1: And
0: it wasn't
1: if
0: in the wind.
1: Yes. It was in that still small
0: it
1: voice.
0: Was still small voice.
1: So encouraging you, when it's time to open your mouth because you have Jesus back in you.
0: That's right.
1: And when it's time for you to understand what Jesus has to say,
0: boldly.
1: Sit and listen.
0: Boldly.
1: Because he has something for you.
0: That's right.
1: We want to thank all the radio listeners for joining us this morning. And it's 5-2.
0: Yes, it's 5-2, but okay. Just all right, so why are you looking for something? Let me say, courage helps us to navigate social and emotional challenges. It helps us to adapt in difficult situations and to reach our personal and professional goals, both in adults and in adolescents. Because children, we have to encourage them to be.
1: That's right.
0: To
1: we
0: be
1: have
0: encouraged.
1: To teach them from small.
0: Yeah, to be, you know. I see some on Sabbath afternoon. They had some. They had a concert for the children. Mm-hmm. A little boy, 3, 4, 5 years, singing.
1: Yes.
0: And I did looking at him. I said, "Well, I can't. Mm-hmm. He brave.
1: Yeah.
0: I can't do that."
1: That
0: you know,
1: comes also from your teaching, from
0: yes, you encourage them from now.
1: They have a little
0: nice thing, man.
1: They have something on the YouTube. I see that a man, a father, his son, and his little daughter. She's no more than
0: yes.
1: 4 years, but she's singing in between there. Mm-hmm. I admire that
0: I
1: so
0: know,
1: much.
0: Yes,
1: that's the training
0: phase.
1: Yes,
0: yes.
1: That's the training that you give your courage
0: yes.
1: from small.
0: Encourage them from now.
1: When we were small, we had to learn to the memory verses. And mm-hmm. go up every 13th Sabbath and say them.
0: Yes.
1: And you learn those things
0: from small.
1: You grow big to have the courage to do those
0: yes.
1: things.
0: Yes.
1: But if you don't teach, we don't teach our kids from small, when they come big, they won't have anything inside them.
0: Exactly.
1: Especially about Jesus.
0: Exactly.
1: So that's why we want to encourage you to take courage.
0: Yes.
1: And do what God says.
0: Amen.
1: The Lord is my strength and my shield. My heart trusts in him and he helps me. So we want to thank you today for joining us, and we hope that there's something that you heard today will encourage you to continue to do what you plan, but don't leave it just so. Involve Jesus in it.
0: Amen.
1: Stretch your courage. Courage is like a muscle. We strengthen it with use. May God continue to bless you. On the behalf of DJ Betty and Teacher Lynn, take care of yourself and each other.
0: Amen.

0: 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Opening hours Monday to Thursday from 8 a.m. to 6 p.m. Friday from 8 a.m. to 5 p.m. and Sunday from 9 a.m. to 1 p.m. Closed on Saturdays. 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
4: The Circuit Mission and Evangelism Committee of the Methodist Church invites the entire congregations of Bethel and James, friends, families, and the wider community of Stacia to a spirit-filled week of evangelistic services from Monday 18th to Friday 22nd May 2026 at 7 p.m. nightly. The services will be held in the Bethel Car Park under the theme Passion for Jesus Christ, reignited by the Holy Spirit. It's a time for spiritual renewal, transformation, and to be on fire for God. Come one, come all, to hear the anointed, life-changing word from the dynamic preacher, a man sent by God, the Reverend Everell Galbraith, former Bishop of the Connectional Conference and current Superintendent Minister of the Montserrat Circuit. There will be a word for everyone, whoever you are. You will never be the same again. Come to receive and to give yourself in full surrender to God. Now is the time. Tomorrow may never come. Spread the news around at your homes, workplaces, schools, and neighborhood. Encourage one another. Remember the date. Monday, 18th May to Friday, 22nd May, 7 p.m. nightly. See you there.

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2: The Circuit Mission and Evangelism Committee of the Methodist Church invites the entire congregations of Bethel and James, friends, families, and the wider community of Stacia to a spirit-filled week of evangelistic services from Monday 18th to Friday 22nd May 2026 at 7 p.m. nightly. The services will be held in the Bethel Car Park under the theme Passion for Jesus Christ, reignited by the Holy Spirit. It's a time for spiritual renewal, transformation, and to be on fire for God. Come one, come all, to hear the anointed, life-changing word from the dynamic preacher, a man sent by God, the Reverend Everell Galbraith, former Bishop of the Connectional Conference and current Superintendent Minister of the Montserrat Circuit. There will be a word for everyone, whoever you are. You will never be the same again. Come to receive and to give yourself in full surrender to God. Now is the time. Tomorrow may never come. Spread the news around at your homes, workplaces, schools, and neighborhood. Encourage one another. Remember the date. Monday, 18th May to Friday, 22nd May, 7 p.m. nightly. See you there.

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Sweetheart, I don't want to tell you how much I love you.